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1: Hey, it's Scotty and Izzy. 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
2: Plenty of laughs, a few debates, and the odd disagreement.
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0: And here's Colin on that.
1: It's interesting. You look at the reputation and the brand of the Warriors and how strong that is and how well that's been built over a fair period in the last 3 or 4 years in particular, or 4 or 5 years, how strong it's become as a representative team for all league fans in New Zealand against those Australians. You

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0: Helping to keep your horses and dogs on track and race ready is what

dogged. And I wouldn't say that's necessarily a feeling, but dogged is what is coming front of mind, because if there's ever a game you want to play in as an athlete, it's a test match like this. In particular, you're on their backyard, their backs are against the wall, and I have a feeling South Africa are going to drop every dirty trick in their books that they can.

0: Sean Johnson at his prime, and I feel like he'd just deserve it.
1: Well, they were in commentary trying to stick him up last week.
0: I saw
1: saying that. Hey, mate, they look like they need a half. And you know what? Deep down, I reckon he would have thought about it.
0: Oh, he's itching to be out there, 100%. He's watching the club that he spent so much time at make the best run since 2011, which was his debut season. So, yeah, he probably is a bit salty that he retired one season maybe too early.
1: If I'm going to...

0: time. Enjoy Australia. Best of luck over there. And yeah, we watch with interest around everything back here as well. Thank you, Maddie.
1: No, awesome. Thank you.
2: Thank you, Madeline.
0: Yes, Maddie Gordon there, of course, one of the gold medal winning Silver Ferns at the Commonwealth Games. We do have to take a quick break. We'll come back, get some of your texts, and first of all, chat to Thad Taylor from the TAB.
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7: 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One bloke took 240 ODI wickets. The other played around at Augusta. It's Millsy and Guy on Sport Nation.

0: Yeah, it fires you up.
1: Oh, what a way to end. What a way to end the show.
0: Yeah, it's a great way to end the show. Great to have Mike Blair on as well. Really appreciate him giving up his time live from the Republic, a couple of days out from the test. It's been fun with you, Maya. Thank you very much for letting me hang out.
2: I think I'm back next Friday.
1: And, you are.
2: I might need to redeem myself in around...
0: Are you not confident at all around the grounds?
2: I'm confident on the tunnies and the wires, but everything else, I need to be honest, it's probably a slither.

0: I'll let you know on Monday, Maya.
1: Thank you.
2: You'll be fine. Have a great weekend.
1: You too.
2: Good luck with your tunny far. Up the ABs, up the Warriors. Thank you, everyone, for your texts, for tuning in. Thanks to Kogan Mobile for their support of the show as well. Finballs and Matt behind the scenes, getting everything sorted. Have a great weekend of sports viewing, sports playing, sports watching, whatever you're doing. Go the All Blacks!
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16: End of the season as we take a look at this anytime try scorer market. Thomas Jenkins and Bizzato'o up the top of the market there at $1.73, $1.95. If you want to find a bit of value, you can go down to Nathan Cleary, $3.45. Liam Martin there at $4.10. There's plenty of very good players paying some pretty nice prices to get themselves over the line in what is a pretty one-sided match when it comes

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0: he was the best by far in terms of the performance of the teams, athletes actually being full-time. We saw a real change in the game and we saw the standard raise to a higher level, closer to international, particularly around the physical attributes, but also the tactical gameplay.
1: Tony, appreciate you coming on today, mate, and giving us so much insight into your role.

0: is in your wheelhouse.
1: Yeah, well, so the one I recognise immediately, obviously, Dricus du Plessis. He, former middleweight UFC champion. Yeah, really, I rate that one. I definitely rate that one. Now, the White Rhino, I was confused with the White Buffalo. The man who Joe Parker knocked out in Auckland, Francois
0: Botta.
1: But the White Rhino was also a mixed martial artist, a lot older than Dricus du Plessis. Yeah. And he was a Greco-Roman wrestler. So, yeah, he was also a combat sports guy, known as one of the greatest to ever come from South Africa.
0: Yeah, yeah. And Gerry Coetzee at a time when I think they had Kali Nootsa at the time and a guy called Mike Scooter as well. So they had three terrific heavyweights. And someone's texted in, what about Irene van Dyk? No, she's ours. Irene is all ours. 22 after 10, Dave Bieleski next.
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3: This makes sense why the Broncos conceded 30 points and a half for football. 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
4: You're on Sport Nation Mornings with Rick and Chappie, and joining us now is Tom Clarkson, who I believe, Tom, you're still in Europe, just probably still recovering, are you, from the Dutch Grand Prix?
5: Yeah, you're absolutely right. When you go to Zandvoort, particularly as it was the last Dutch Grand Prix for now, you feel like you've been in a nightclub for 4 days. So my ears are a bit sore, but what a phenomenal final event it was. Yeah.
4: Yeah. Yeah. I guess, you know, before we get into the reason that you're coming to New Zealand, we should talk about that final Dutch Grand Prix for now and just how disappointing it was for Max Verstappen. You know, for so long, he dominated that Grand Prix. So to go out on, was it lap two, the way he did, it must have been heartbreaking for Max and for the Dutch fans.
5: Do you know what? Credit to the Dutch fans, though, given that, you know, it is the grandstands are orange when you go there. They are there to support him. Credit to them. They did, you know, they stayed for the whole Grand Prix. There's a proper motorsport culture there. But yeah, you're right. And remember, too, that the weekend started with Max announcing his commitment, his re-signing to Red Bull for the next 4 years. So we went on the Thursday from the high of that to, as you say, him crashing out very uncharacteristically, I must say, on lap two. But it was one of those kind of frustrating Grand Prix, Rick, where, you know, I've been to every Grand Prix since 1998, so I've seen a lot, right? And it was one of those frustrating

0: You know, we were thinking, oh, okay, is there going to be rain coming at the end of the sprint? I remember George Russell saying, you know, if it had come a lap earlier, but of course it always fell at the wrong time. And so the track at the start of the race itself last Sunday was only damp at that final corner, and that's what caught Max out. But, you know, then actually just while we're talking all things New Zealand for a moment, you know, that put the emphasis on Liam Lawson, who'd got the bump up to the big team for the weekend. And, you know, and Liam did a phenomenal job. So it was really nice for him to, I think, just have the whole attention of the pit wall on him after Max had gone out, and he rose to the occasion.
1: Yeah, he did. He did. And it was great from a New Zealand point of view, because down here, as you can imagine, we were all so amped when he got the seat initially, and then it was all over before it started almost. So to see him go back and get some sort of redemption was fantastic.
0: Rick, can I just, let's go on that. I mean, sort of like, you know, China last year, Liam was last on the grid in a Red Bull. And it must have been so hard for that guy. In the space of two races, he'd gone from having the opportunity of a lifetime to being demoted back to, you know, the junior Red Bull team. So I'd love to know what he was really thinking when he got the call up last week to replace Isaac Hadjar, who'd hurt his wrist.

0: and how Rick, different that
1: come
0: was
1: and,
0: from
1: come
0: other
1: and
0: drivers.
1: Ask that. Rick, come and ask that question, right, to him on the 2nd of October. It's really interesting. So Damon has won two titles in his career. He won the 1984 Champion of Brands Motorcycle Championship, and then, of course, the Formula One World Championship in 1996. By

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1: The Premier League is back, and so are the early alarms. 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
2: With our eyes on South Africa right now, we all know how great they are at rugby, but what about other sports? Plenty of greats across the sporting spectrum. Here is a selection, a personal top five of great South African sports people who weren't rugby players.
3: 5.
2: Barry Richards. Now, some people might say this is a stretch because Barry Richards only played 4 tests. A cricketer we're talking about here, if you didn't know the name. Barry Richards was part of a South African cricket team that absolutely dismembered Bill Laurie's Australians in 1970. They won the series 4-0. Not sure Bill Laurie ever quite got over it. Richards scored 500 runs at an average of 72 in that series. His country was then banned from cricket because of apartheid, but Richards was able to play all over the world as an individual, and he would flay attacks wherever he went. He once scored 325 runs in a single day in Perth against a West Australian attack led by Dennis Lilly and Graham McKenzie, two fearsome fast bowlers. Henry Blofeld, the great Blowers, said of him, if not for the ban on South Africa, he would have become second only to Bradman as the greatest of all time. Barry Richards.
3: 4.
2: Okay, in at number 4, and we've already had some votes for him to be number 1,

0: find out more.
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11: Let's talk some netty, shall we? Kimi Orapoi joins us on the line. Kimi, morning to you.
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13: Morning.
11: I guess, weirdly, congratulations is in order, but it's not great news for New Zealand netball to lose another of our stars. But tell us about the deal with Wilsey and the Queensland Firebirds. How did this come about?
13: Yeah, so ideally, I would have wanted to stay in New Zealand, and that was kind of my plan initially. But then kind of when things were a little bit uncertain and, we didn't really know what was going on, I was like, oh, I better reach out to some teams just to, see if there was a little bit something out there. Something came up in the last few weeks, actually. So it was pretty last minute. And, I just kind of went for it, just with where I'm at in my life and I'm getting a little bit older and, that security of having a contract and then obviously the opportunity to play in SSN is pretty cool as well. Yeah,
11: you've been there before and it's 7 years ago now, Kimura, when you joined up with Collingwood, who are no longer in the comp. I want to ask about the process, Kimura, because we've covered this story, of course, on our station a lot and we've tried to get answers to the question of what's going on with the competition. I mean, how many conversations would you say you've had trying to establish what the future looks like here in New Zealand before you've made this decision?
13: Directly with people, probably not a lot, but we've been getting drip-fed information through our players' association. I think it's just hopefully they sort something out soon for the people that are left and then we can build our competition back up again.
11: Is it with sadness that you make this decision, Kimi? I know it's exciting to be playing in SSN, but, I mean, you're a proud silver fern. You've done your time in the New Zealand system and you've played in

didn't paint the full picture. But to come back and say that he retired on his terms and it was all his choice, sure as hell didn't look like that on Tuesday or Monday whenever that news came out. It's a really silly look. It's unnecessary. Mm. It's unnecessary to put someone in that position because right now, you know, you're telling me that the Broncos in a mean-nothing game couldn't have picked him on a six-man interchange and given him 10 or 15 off the back end of the game and put every single Broncos fan there, walk out with a smile on their face saying, I was there for Renault's last game. That moment. I remember being actually at Suncorp, well, no, what ANZ Stadium it was at the time, or the rebuilding Lang Park, for Benny Elias's last ever game for the Tigers.

0: just watching that test in the weekend, the crowd they got, the atmosphere, everything that goes around that game, it would be a pretty special experience for our girls as well as our management.
1: Something I wanted to ask you about. Whitney mentioned in her post-match the other day that each game has an ability to challenge your identity. Can you explain what that means?
0: Yeah, well, we know we've got to keep evolving, and it's not until you put it out in the

0: the emphasis on Liam Lawson, who got the bump up to the big team for the weekend. And, you know, and Liam did a phenomenal job. So it was really nice for him to, I think, just have the whole attention of the pit wall on him after Max had gone out. And he rose to the occasion.
1: Yeah, he did. He did. And it was great from a New Zealand point of view, because down here, as you can imagine, we were all so amped when he got the seat initially. And then it was all over before it started almost. So

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1: For over 20 years, Seton Park in the heart of the Waikato has been caring for mares and foals through every stage of the breeding season. 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
10: In the weekend, Stephen Elker on Monday. Stephen Elker got some more success on the Champions Tour, his second win this season. And just before we play the interview that we did with him a little bit earlier on today, I'm going to read you some stats from Stephen Elker. On the Champions Tour, he's had 112 events in his career. He's made 111 cuts. He has 12 wins, 19 second place finishes, 12 third place finishes, 80 top 10s and 102 top 25 finishes.
11: Pause. 80 top 10 finishes and 112 starts.
10: Correct. He has made $14.3 million. There's a text in here from DJ Tim who asks, how does his money compare to the PGA Tour?

issues, and it's been tough for a while. So let's just say maybe my head wasn't quite in the right place at times, and I want to, keep playing and keep my game in shape, but kind of been supporting my family more. That's been my focus, to be honest. But now that's, we're in a death in the family, and that's passed, and not that we're over it, but it's just like, life goes on. You gotta carry on and get some.

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There's a lot of work to do. I personally don't think I can catch them as good as they're playing. You still, even if I won more, three or four more times, as good as they're playing, they're still it's going to be hard to catch them. So, I've got to kind of reassess my goals, kind of reset them and

0: Staffy.
1: Ah, this makes sense why the Broncos conceded 30 points and a half for football. That clearly has not happened at all this season. It must be down to the stinking rule.
0: Must be.
1: Isn't it the greatest sport on the planet? Why are they messing around with it, Jelly?
2: I don't know, mate. And to Cam Munster's point, you work so hard to build momentum and then they just put a rule in place to kind of take it back off you. Lab rats it is.
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0: or new ideas, fresh energy. You know, it's similar to that, kind of what happens on farm, right? On our farm, my brother-in-law stepped into the property and sort of sea changed the place in a couple of years because he brought a whole lot of new enthusiasm and new ideas and energy. And I think a lot of Kiwis are saying we need the same thing in our political system now too.
1: The grass is always greener on the other side, isn't it? What do you think of Nationals' coup?

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7: Welcome to this week's edition of the local game, featuring inside the next hour the semi-final of the under 85 kg national club rugby competition, and two coaches, one from Puniki and one from Pakaranga. And we talk about the battle of the clubs in Whangarei tonight. We'll talk to the promoter from 138 Promotions, Carlos Price, and one half of the main event, Manu Vatavai. It's coming all your way here on the local game. It is semi-final weekend in the national club competition for under 85 kgs. Cracking game to be had at 1:15 this afternoon at Puniki Kilburnie's home ground, the home of the Puniki Wanderers, who face up to the Pakaranga Panthers. The coach of the Wanderers, Tom Anderson, joins us right now. Well, beaten last time out in the final of the under 85 national comp. A chance to go again and try and get some redemption, but you've got to get past Pakaranga first, bud.
8: Yeah, absolutely. No, thanks for having me, Stephen. Yeah, we've got a big challenge coming up this afternoon with the Pakaranga Panthers. But as you said, we made the final last year, so the boys are pretty excited about having the opportunity to get back there and enjoy the sort of the spoils and the fun that comes with that.
7: Well, how are they coping with this being on the back end of their local club under 85 kg competition? Again, made the final. Missed it. So is there a little bit of a curse going on here? Got to sort that out?
8: Yeah, hopefully not. No, I think, we lost to a really good Tawa team in that final with the local comp. And, you know, I think that the fact that Tawa's already been knocked out of this competition really shows the strength of the national comp. But I don't think there's any kind of hangover from that. That's there's a sort of a wider group of guys that we're using as well for this competition. We've got a few of our lifer premier players that have come in and joined the team, and they've added their own kind of energy and its own identity. And off we go, see what happens.
7: Off we go. I love this. I love the word that you use there, identity, right? And I've talked to a lot of club

0: Text of the day. Scotty Stevenson and Chappie, the two dumbest people in broadcasting in New Zealand. 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Idiots, the pair of you. No one's watching women's cricket or rugby. 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

0: And probably not many pukana either, because I don't think that would put the fear into anyone.
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3: Little Bros. Puran Canto's Group 1 Blue Diamond winning son standing at Little Avondale. First Australian 1200 metre Group 1 winning 2-year-old to ever debut at stud in New Zealand.

0: Texas or something. Yeah.
1: But you would want to see him have a season of Super Rugby.
0: But why?
1: Before being able to answer that question properly. But, you know, it does show that it is a question.
0: It's a good question. Why? Because now we've got a number of locks who are playing well.
1: And we've got players who can cover 4 and 6.
0: Yeah, and he would fall into that,
1: yeah,
0: of course.
1: Yeah, that was one of his great strengths.
0: I could only imagine him being on a bench right now if you want me to answer the question. But I'm certainly not dismissing it. It's a really fascinating question, and he's just another one to add back into the mix as he comes back from that long-term injury. Keep your thoughts coming through. We really do appreciate them. We'll try and sneak in the remainder of our one big thing. I'm just going with my becoming a Wellingtonian. It's great. It's like he's back at the polls. Fantastic. In the second hour of the program, we'll drill down into the dark arts of front row play. Former All Black Richard Lowe's.
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0: This makes sense why the Broncos conceded 30 points and a half for football. 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
0: Is it the greatest sport on the planet? Why are they messing around with it, Jelly?
4: 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Lab rats it is.
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5: 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The Warriors against the Knights. 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